0: The Germans will tell you, okay, it's already there, so why are you calling? Yeah, but in this case, when I called, yeah, of course you have to talk in German. So I called, and then the secretary answered, and then said, okay. Then she was very happy. I called about the, and I asked about the course, and then she asked me, okay, which craft am I practicing? And then I told them, ich bin Informatikerin, or I am an IT specialist. Was very quiet at the other side. Kasi they expecting I will say it, I am a weaver, or I'm a bookmaker or something. But she was really very polite and very nice and said, our the head of the academy is not there, so we will call you. Yeah.
1: Okay. All
0: And
1: right.
0: then they called me for an interview, and then maybe they see, okay, interesado talaga to. So and then they wanted to see if I can, because it's not theory. It's you really have to work. You really have to talagang hawak kamay. So it's not design. It's you're not just drawing. You will be talagang maghahawak ka ng wood, different materials. It's really working hands. So, but when I then say okay, when I said okay, then okay, then I started. Then I'm there. I really have a big respect for this craftspeople. For example, I have two classmates. They are from Russia. Sisters, I'm the only Filipino there. I'm the only Asian. So there are two Russians, and the rest are Germans. So I, the other one is a Meister Schmidt. He's the one who's doing the metal crafts, and then the two are they are porcelain. How is it? Porcelain painter. If you look at the plates, it is the expensive ones, it is actually painted by hand. So they are specialized in there. And then one is a weaver. And then these are really craftspeople. It's and then it's not unlike in our case to say, oh, ano lang ako, ganito lang ako. No, they are really proud of their craft. They will say yes, I am a porcelain painter, or I am a weaver. So really, and then they said, yeah, I am learning for the Meister, for the master craftsmanship, because master craftsmanship is 6 years.
1: Wow,
0: yeah
1: that's a long time. 6 years, huh?
0: six yeah 6 years, and then you have to have a state board exam.
1: Grabe.
0: Yeah, that's how, yeah, that's how Germany is having their master craft. And then and why they need the master? Because they need the master because only the master can teach. Yeah, only the master you could teach or this auszubildende young people if you're a master. If you're not a master, you cannot have this training, what you call train the training craft. It's after it's if you're there, you will definitely respect them. I have a very, very big respect for these people.
2: Kayo po ba,
0: So
2: ma'am, naabot nyo na yung level na yun? Or going towards that direction pa kayo?
0: in my case, I could say I did it more on the other, not the direct way, but more on the side. Because number one, I'm still working. Now I am actually lessening my working hours so that I could do more of this letter press, so transition to the creative path, so slowly. But of course, I have my target years. So in my case, what happened is I took this, and then I took the state board exam. The state board exam is for the designer in handwork or the Gestalterin in handwork. So I am now a state certified Gestalterin in handwork by the Handwerkskammer
1: Uy.
0: München and Oberbavaria.
1: Okay.
0: And then not surprisingly, but I really don't expect I didn't expect that I will get the Meister Prize.
1: Yeah, really.
0: Yeah, I got the Meister Prize, and the Meister Prize was awarded to those who are one of the best graduates during their time, during the batch.
1: Wow.
2: Ma'am, ang tanong ko
0: And
2: sa
0: I
2: inyo, ma'am, is nabanggit nyo kasi na wala kayong knowledge tungkol sa baybayin until you discovered it through
1: Yes.
2: sa internet.
0: Yes. Yes.
2: So, itong ginagawa nyo ngayon, ito po pa ay kayo, parang kayo yata ay naging speaker sa isang baybayin summit dito sa Pilipinas. So, nag-a-align
0: Opo,
2: na po ba yung ginagawa ninyo sa efforts sa ginagawa dito na mai... Kasi may parang may kampanya na ibalik uli ang paggamit ng baybayin.
1: Baybayin.
0: Actually, may istorya po ako dyan. Kasi ganito nga. Because during the exam, for this state board exam, your capstone project, your final project, they will see, okay, good. Your project is okay. It is accepted by the board because your project should be accepted by the examination board. The examination board is they this these are six panelists, which is all Meisters. There are Meisters from carpentry, photography, in all of this crafts. So if somebody is actually doing something, for example, from porcelain, for example, somebody who's expert on porcelain making could definitely say, okay, the work is excellent or not excellent. Yeah, in my case, there's a typographer who is also there, but there are actually very strict conditions in doing your project. Number one, you have to have a mentor who is an expert on this field. So in this case, I'm very lucky that I had a mentor in typography. He's actually one of the respected professor in Augsburg, the University of Augsburg, but he is also a teacher in the academy. So he said yes when I asked him if he could mentor me. But also, what they also wanted to have is to have an expert of the field that you will be really doing. In my case, I need somebody who's expert in baybayin. So what I did is I wrote emails to different, for example, cultural affairs, et cetera, and then of course other NGOs. But unfortunately, the Baybayin Buhayin, who is actually I think, oldest and most of the active organization in the Philippines, answered me. They are really very supportive. And then what they did is they introduced me to to John Nelson, or the liaison. He has this new book, Anatomy ng Baybayin. I don't know if you could see this, the orange one. Can you see that in the field? So this is John NL liaison. He was my mentor with regards to the baybayin. So and then yeah, and then the thing is, number two, your references should be books from the library. So most of the internet sources are not approved, so because you have to show which one is could be a good source or not a good source. So most of the internet sources are not approved, but some of them are. Yeah, so that's how strict and really ang higpit po nila.
1: Okay. Mabusisi talagang ano sila.
2: Oh. Talagang, hindi pwedeng Google lang.
1: Oh, hindi pwede. Hindi pwede.
0: No, hindi pwede po. And then these are really expert people that hindi ka pwedeng lumusot-lusot and then wala ding bayaran. So yeah, and then okay, good, and then you have, and then if it's approved, everything is there. So in my case, ang hirap po sa baybayin during the time. Ngayon madami ng mga madami ng after, that was 2023, after 3 years, madami ng mga information about baybayin. And this book from John, I met him in London last month, yeah, during the 10th year anniversary and his book launching in London Community Center, where they teach Tagalog and also mm-hmm, baybayin mm-hmm, there. Mm-hmm. So, kasi madami talagang Pilipino naman sa London. Mm-hmm. So, I met him last month, and then he launched his book. And then during that time, when I'm having my capstone project, his book is still it's still a paper. It's not yet a book, but then they granted me or to use it as one of my references. And mm-hmm, of course, mm-hmm. they ask, okay, who is this? Would ask, okay, who is this baybayin buhayin? Yeah, who is this people? Yeah, so really they will really scrutinize who that your mentor or the people who are your teaching you to do this with your project, they are qualified to do so.
1: Yeah, yeah? Okay, all right.
0: That's why when I told them, okay, the baybayin buhay is an NGO, then they are the ones who actually pushing the bill to the Philippine Senate. Mm. And then they said, okay, good. Then I also had this article and then show it to them. Okay, good. And they approve it. And then afterwards, okay, the project starts. And then my mentor, the professor, he's very, very good. Mm-hmm. And then, the thing is, this is how the exam goes. You have to submit your project, so it's because it will be exhibited. They have their own gallery. There's a Galeriehandwerk. It's called Galeriehandwerk in Munich. So it will be displayed there. Yeah, but only those work or only those who pass, it will be displayed.
1: Okay.
0: So your capstone project should be in a way you will be submitting it in a way that it is ready for exhibition. Mm. So kailangan maganda na siya. So and then with all the documentation, everything, your references, it's everything. They will scrutinize it. You will submit it. Na naka-exhibit ready na siya, and then it will be there for I think more than a week. Mm-hmm. More than a week, and then the 6 panels they will check, they will scrutinize it, they will discuss about your work, they will of course grade it, and then after a week there will be an oral examination. So you will be you have to defend your thesis or mm-hmm. defend your capstone project. Why is it? And then of course it's in German. So all and right. then if you don't pass, this is the very sad thing. If you don't pass, then you have to pack it up and then bring it home.
1: Oh, okay. Really?
0: Yes, and then then that's really the sad thing if you don't pass. That's why in my case I never expected that I will get the My Surprise Award. Of course everybody or It's very nice to have that award, but I told myself, oh, hindi kaya to.
1: Okay.
0: Kasi, and then, of course, the examination is in German. You cannot, yeah, because my mentor told me, Frau Kamle, maybe you could ask if you could have the examination in English so that it's better. Then I asked, and then they said, no. Exam will be in German.
1: Well, strictly in German. Strictly in German.
0: Strictly in German. Strictly in German. You have to. Then they have questions. The questions is okay. What? Why did you use this? What color did you use this? And then in Germany in design you have they said the gute form or the good form.
1: Mm-hmm.
0: They asked me, how did you know that your font or your characters are in good form?
1: Mm-hmm.
0: That's the very good thing. My mentor, he is actually a very respected a person when it comes to typography, and he's very good, and he's also respected when it comes to the good form. And then he told me, it was actually approved by my mentor. And then when, of course, when I told his name to the board, he said, okay, good. They all agreed. But before I got the good form, I think I have to change it 10 or 15 times para okay, ma-perfect right. Yung form.
1: Mm-hmm.
0: Sometimes, that's why, ito nga po, that's why sabi nyo, it's precision.
1: Mm-hmm.
0: They have a trained precise eyes. Yung hindi mo nakikita, tatanungin mo, bakit mali? Sa kanila yon isang tingin, ito.
1: Alam ito, na nila ito, agad. Ito.
0: Alam na nila agad. Alam na nila agad. They are trained to have this precise eyes. And I think, yun eh. So, if you are there, I think 6 years, really doing this, and then having this very strict state board exam, you have to have
1: wow. Pero Miss Sarah,
0: yeah.
1: I'm just going back a little bit. Especially yung I know alam namin ni Ares na you have become so successful in Germany, you know, especially with all of these achievements that you're talking about, you're presenting to us, and we are very very proud of what you have achieved, you know? But let me just go back to your roots here in the Philippines. It says here that you pinanganak ka sa Pilipinas, lumaki ka sa Pilipinas. So, where exactly ang pamilya mo dito sa Pilipinas? Where did you grow up here in the Philippines?
0: Ano po ako? I am from Cavite City.
1: Mm.
0: Caviteña po ako.
1: Mm-hmm.
0: Ang father ko po is pamilya po ng father ko is from Maragondon, Cavite. I don't know, Maragondon. This is a very historic area that is where
1: Bonifacio.
0: You could say Bonifacio. Yes, the family of my father is from Maragondon and my mom is from Leyte. So you could see I'm a Caviteñang waray.
1: Oh, yeah. Matapang to, Haris. 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
0: 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And then dito po kasi sa Germany is kay Rizal, malapit sa
1: yes.
0: Kay Rizal. So pag if you will see Heidelberg and then Pilipino kayo, magiging proud po kayo talaga kasi isipin niyo siya lang yung bayani na merong kalye doon at saka wow. 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Then going back po dun sa ating letterpress, no? 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Ang ano po nito, organization nito is they are the ones who are reviving or maintaining the letterpress art. So, I became a member of this organization. And then, if you became a member of this organization, you could apply for a journeyman's training. So, ang nangyari po, I applied. Then, of course, I was accepted. And then, this was a scholarship wherein you could, in different European ateliers, they will be training you for the letterpress and using the traditional letterpress. So, in this last 2024-25, I was in Holland, in Switzerland, and then, of course, in Germany twice, and then I was also in Finland for this type of printing.
1: All right.
0: So dun ko po, and then you will be also mentored by let us say also Meister, because they have this Schriftsetzer Meister, Meisterin, und Drucker Meister, Meisterin. Which is yung iba is a member of the Gutenberg Society. And alam naman po natin the Gutenberg is really known for the letterpress or the traditional press.
1: All right. So, last question na lang, Ms. Sarah.
0: Okay.
1: How is of course ang alam ko you are now married to a German, am I correct?
0: Opo.
1: So what's the name of your husband and how is he supporting you on this endeavor of yours?
0: Very, very po. Udo is the name of my husband. We are married for 30 years.
1: Wow, 30 years.
0: Yes, we're married for 30 years. He's very, very supportive because he was, we're, I could say, colleagues way back before. He was very, very supportive. And, of course, he was also, for example, he's very technical. The letterpress, diba po? The presses. Yes. It's a technical and not a technical machine.
1: Yes, yes,
0: wherein everything should be calibrated. And in my case, I'm more of the creative one, and he's the one who is more of the technical one. So, siya yung nagka-calibrate, and of course, for example, in my studio right now, I have two presses. Mm. One is from the 1900s.
1: Wow.
0: That's the Robel Press. Yeah, wow. I have a, and then the other one is the Korek Stuttgart, the small one. It's from the 1950s. And I am very lucky po na one of the senior members of Verein Schwarze Kunst, because these people, they are already retiring.
1: Mm-hmm.
0: What he gave me is he gave me his whole Schriftsets and Gasse. So that is where you typeset, and then with his, I think, 300 metal type fonts collection. He gave it to me. So it was actually from Mosbach, that's near Heidelberg, from his studio in Mosbach, transferred to Munich. So it's a total of, I think, around two tons of metal. Wow. Metal types with all the things that I need for doing the letterpress. It was all gifted. Ano po yun, talagang regalo. Naman. So
2: dito walang na-preserve.
1: Yung 1900s, yeah. you have a letterpress dating back all the way from the 1900s.
0: Yeah, 1900. So ma'am, I have a...
2: Hindi po ba kayo napaso ng tinga, ma'am?
0: Hindi naman po.
2: Binubuhusan kasi yan.
1: Imaginin mo, Ares, Sarah, the historical value. Not much more on the amount of the value, money-wise, financially-wise, about that letterpress dating 1900s. Oh. Yung historical value noon. Historical and heritage value, 1900s, letterpress. That's something. Buti walang kumukuha, walang sumusulat sa inyo dyan, Ma'am Sarah, na sinasabing, can we preserve this and put it in a museum? Walang gumaganon.
0: They have enough museum naman po.
1: Okay.
0: The ones whom I attended or trained, for example, in Switzerland, that's the name of the museum, or it's actually a working museum. That's Tipporama. That's one of the biggest working letterpress museum in Europe. And it is actually, you will see the one, if you will look at the books, for example, the Gutenberg Press, they have I think a copy of the Gutenberg Press there, and then from all of the eras, they have it, in Tipporama. And of course, if you will see in Leipzig, in Dresden, they have a lot, because that's what I see good in this in Germany. Even for example, some of the funds are, for example, the governments don't have enough funds anymore. They are a lot of private people, just like, for example, one of the senior member of this organization. They are really giving importance to this. So they are, number one, voluntary doing this. And of course, also helping financially to maintain this machines and the art of letterpress.
1: Okay. Yeah. And with that, Miss Sarah.
0: That's why po they are also teaching. That's why may question po kayo.
1: So. Yeah, all right. Well, gusto pa namin pahabain sana ni Ares because this is it's getting more interesting. The more that we get more information from you, ano? Pero we are limited dito sa oras natin. So, sa puntong ito, Sarah, siguro kukunin na lang namin yung what message can you give to the Filipino people who are listening and watching this program, especially our fellow Filipinos in Germany. Go ahead, Sarah.
0: My message for to our fellow Filipinos is be proud of being brown.
1: Mm-hmm.
0: So, and be proud of being a Filipino. it's not because they say because of our colonial upbringing, we forget being a Filipino and being a Filipino, especially if we're having this kapwa. That's the thing that we could be proud of. And of course, I hope, because the thing is, just like in my case, they are very interested, the German people or the people whom I'm working with, they're very interested in our script, the Baybayin. So if the other countries or for example other nationalities are interested, why not you? So and then wag na po tayo magtalo-talo na hindi naman ano yan, pang Tagalog lang yan. No, it's maybe it's we have different languages, yes, but if you will really look at the form of Baybayin, it's very similar to each other. And then if it's not, we support one of the script or
1: all right.
0: Yun lang po. And then be proud. And then hindi po, miski ano pong mangyari, even if we blonde, magpa-blonde po tayo, magpa-puti tayo, Pilipino pa rin tayo.
1: Yun ang sinasabi. 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Diba?
0: Oo naman diba? Po. Because that's
1: Pilipino yan. Okay. Anyway, maraming salamat, Miss Sara. We enjoyed listening. We enjoyed discussing with you this your achievements. And we wish you all the best sa future endeavors mo dyan sa Germany. Thank you very much, Miss Sara.
0: One last lang po. And I think for August, there will be some activities for the the Buwan ng Wika. So I think we will be having another session for this one. So more on the letterpress, the Baybayin letterpress, and for this one. And yeah, I think thank you so much po. It was a very very a good conversation with you.
1: Thank you so much. Thank you very much, Miss Sara. Kemble from Munich, Kemble po. Germany. Thank you so much. Alright, dyan tayo, dyan na natin ipipinid ang isa pang edisyon ng ating programang Bridges on Air. 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
2: At Ares Gutierrez po, para sa Commission on Filipinos Overseas.
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3: Bridges on Air. 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
4: 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Anything and everything fun and Filipino. Ito ang Pinoy Kultura.
5: If there's anything that could describe the Filipino, it's that he loves to eat, which may not be exclusive to the race, but is especially unique because of his ingenuity and creativity when it comes to making food that's not only delicious, but affordable. Ika nga, swak sa bulsa at panlasa. And in the case of street food, adventurous. Street food in the Philippines has especially become a fast-growing industry. The more popular ones, ang pinakamabenta, are known to its consumers by their unusual names, tulad ng Adidas, Walk Man at Betamax. Sigurado akong na-experience na ng panlasa mo ang panang manok, tinga ng baboy, and clotted pig or chicken blood na parabang maliliit na blood cakes, named after what movies used to be watched on or ang Betamax. Nikay de Guzman and Esquire says in the 50s, livestock was plentiful. Street food sold were the more expensive cuts, chicken or pork barbecue. But when the economic crisis hit in the 70s, Pinoys looked to the parts that normally get thrown out, like intestines and innards. These suddenly became valuable and reinforced the Filipino practice, walang tapon, walang sayang, that in turn brought out the isaw, a word that came from sawsawan, where you dip the isaw. But that's just three of a variety of street food. There's even a day-old chick boiled or fried, and these days, chicken skin, found more often near bus stops, markets, or workplaces where an ordinary person can grab a quick snack for less than 10 pesos. Ano man ito, banana queue, kamote queue, turon man, kwek-kwek, or tukneneng. In these times of frugality and austerity, laman chan siya ng Pilipino at ng kanyang kultura.
4: Yan ang Pinoy Kultura, because our culture is cool.
6: Itinuloy na po natin ang zero balance billing. 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
7: Po, ang dami pong challenge, hindi po namin alam kung saan namin kukunin. 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
8: Naiyak ako kasi sobrang saya. 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
9: Alagang Amosu, Associated Marine Officers and Seamen's Union of the Philippines. 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
11: Good afternoon.
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10: 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What inspired the creation of this remarkable project, sir?
12: Nagsimula tayo sa kwento, ano? 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
10: Mm-hmm. Lalo na po, we are the top seafaring nation in the world. Yes, Pilipino po ang pinakamarami. Yes. Kahit sa latest report po na nilabas ng sa global maritime industry, Pilipino pa rin po ang number one ng mga seafarers sa buong mundo. So can you share with us po how the idea for Museo del Galeon came about? Paano po siya na-conceptualize, no? And how long did it take for you to complete the project po, no? The museum?
12: Actually, it's a brainchild of Senator Edgardo Angara, the late Senator Angara. Mm-hmm. So it's basically, we started it as a because me as the, as part of the technical working group to compose the Dia del Galleon projects, basically to know the route no between Manila and Acapulco. Mm-hmm. It's the objective is to really incorporate it in the UNESCO memory of the, you know, it's a UNESCO thing, no? Mm-hmm. So part of the, you know, the idea is to come up or to build one galleon, you know. Mm-hmm. It was just, you know, a very basic idea, no? Angara just, you know, realized na the world is changing, you know. Mm-hmm. Filipinos, you know, even the Spaniards, or we call them the Espanol, even the Mexico, you know, we are basically, we started as not enemies, you know, but we started bad, no? And now we are, you know, developed to be friends, you know. Mm-hmm. We have to know that, you know, we have to celebrate that. So that's why the Spanish, Philippine Spanish Friendship Day, you know, mm-hmm. was realized also. It just happened last June 30. Mm-hmm. So I was involved in the first inaugural of this celebration. Mm-hmm. So it's a way of, and then Ambassador Salinas, you know, mm-hmm. Continued the efforts of, actually sabayan sila, and then mm-hmm. since nawala si Angara, si Salinas nag-continue, no? And then he fundraised, you know, he mm-hmm. chose, you know, good people, like Enzo. The brilliant minds of, you know, mm-hmm. of the Museo del Galleon, you know, mm-hmm. Ina and the rest of the curators and the management, you know, mm-hmm. He looked for these people, he fundraised, and then, yun nga, yun nga, perhaps it started, you know, for about, it started, you know, the real framework started really 3 years ago, mm-hmm. and then now it's realized, no? So mm-hmm. now you can see the whole, you know, the mm-hmm. whole feature, no, of the museum.
10: Mm-hmm. Sir, you said earlier, when we were just talking before we went on air, 2015 pa po na buo yung idea of building an actual galleon. Yeah. Kasi wala na po, nawala na tayong makitang buong galleon eh. But we read it in the books, di ba, mm-hmm. na may Manila-Acapulco galleon trade. It's how, you know, we start, globalization started in the early times. 2015 po, nabuo yung idea na bumuo ng isang galleon. Gaano po kahirap buuhin yung galleon na yun? Tsaka ano po yung naging basis? Meron po ba tayong actual blueprint ng actual na galleon?
11: Mm-hmm. So, maybe I can answer that. So mm-hmm. yung the process para to finish yung Galleon Espiritu Santo mm-hmm. took many years mm-hmm. over starting from 2015. Oh. So of course you've said that the first problem was where can we find yung blueprints ng galleon. Mm-hmm. In actuality, there is no complete set of blueprints available for the galleon here in the Philippines. Mm-hmm. So, nagpartner kami with a shipbuilding firm in Seville in Spain called mm-hmm. Ifvial Barcos Historicos. Mm-hmm. So, working with them, they eventually nagsend sila ng blueprint on how to make an actual galleon mm-hmm. using today's tools and mm-hmm. Craftsmanship.
10: Oh,
11: yes.
10: So they were able to preserve that.
11: Yes.
10: Mm-hmm, mm-hmm. So that's that helped you po, for sure, to be able to complete the galleon na nasa museum ngayon.
11: Definitely. It mm-hmm. It allowed, we worked closely with them to ensure mm-hmm. na it's accessible siya in terms of modern PWD accessibility, mm-hmm. but also retaining yung actual as-built features of the galleon as it would have existed hundreds of years ago.
10: Bakit po pala yung Espiritu Santo yung napili natin na model na galleon?
11: So, based on the kasaysayan, mm-hmm. yung back then, yung mga Kastila, yung Spanish, they named their ships after yung mga religious figures. Mm-hmm. So, for example, you have San Jeronimo, mm-hmm. San Mike, St. Michael, San Bonaventura.
10: Mm-hmm.
11: So, one of these ships was named Espiritu Santo back in 1602.
10: Okay.
11: Yes. So, we chose the galleon kasi initially we fought na it did not fight any battles when it was trading kasi the guarantee was a peaceful ano peaceful period siya.
13: Mm-hmm.
11: Hindi siya about war or anything like that. It was cooperation between many different countries.
13: Kaya yung Espiritu Santo yung napili na galeon. Okay, sir. The Philippines has a rich maritime history. How does Museo del Galeon help celebrate Filipino heritage and tell the story of our seafarers, both past and present?
12: So since the idea is, you know, we want to tell, you know, new stories, we want to tell, you know, even the past stories, no? We want the visitors to experience our past so that we will learn basically our future, I mean, even just contemporary, our you know, our present, and of course we will know, no, what is, you know, present in future in store with to us, no? So ang Museo del Galeon, basically it's experiential.

0: there's some restrictions, mm-hmm. but mostly they'll have, you know, experience to feel it, to touch it, to know mm-hmm. the stories.
1: Talagang to immerse themselves yes. in the rich maritime history of our country.
2: Yes.
1: And talaga po dito makita natin na we're talking about 1602
2: mm-hmm.
1: na meron ng mga seafarers ng mga Pilipino.
2: Yeah.
1: Hindi po ba? May mga Pilipino nang nakakarating from, baka pwede nyo po ikwento sa amin yung flow nung yeah. nung trade before from Manila, kasi pinag-usapan natin kanina,
2: mm-hmm.
1: na nakakarating na pala yung mga produkto natin sa Europa. Ganun kaaga, 1602 or even earlier.
2: Yes.
1: And I'm sure, pati mga Pilipino nakakarating na sa mga lugar na yun. Hindi ba? And it's just so amazing to think about. Can you tell us more about this? Yung trade nung mga, nung sinaunang panahon po?
2: Sure. So, starting from the beginning, sa 1565,
1: mm-hmm.
2: Filipinos were involved in every aspect ng galleon trade.
1: Mm-hmm.
2: To building the ships,
1: shipbuilding.
2: Wherever it would be, sa Cavite, sa Sorsogon, sa Iloilo,
1: mm-hmm.
2: Sa many other places within the Philippines. To, of course, crewing and mm-hmm. sailing the galleons. So, Filipinos made up probably more than mga 80% ng mga crew on board the galleon. They served many different roles. Mga sailors, mga mag-mend ng mga sails,
1: mm-hmm.
2: mag-dive sila sa baba to repair yung butas sa hull mm-hmm. ng ship, sa barko. And they also changed and adjusted yung mga sails to account for mga wind, the different winds.
1: Mm-hmm.
2: Mm-mm. So before mayroon quote from one Spanish before mga 1580s, mga 1600s, something like that. Eh, basically nasabi niya na the Filipino is there's no greater seafarer than the Filipino
1: mm-hmm.
2: because they understand their ways of navigation, whether by the stars or by the winds or following yung mga birds. So
1: mm-hmm.
2: even back then alam nila we were yung number one sa seafaring.
1: Oh, and this was way back 1500s.
2: Yes, mga 1500s, wow. Yes.
1: Ah, na-recognize na talaga yung talento ng mga Filipinos bilang seafarers.
2: Yes.
1: Wow. Talagang malaki po pala yung naging papel talaga ng mga Filipinos sa galleon trade. And those are the early stages of globalization. And ngayon na full-blown na ang globalization and constantly expanding, nandun pa rin yung Filipino seafarers. Okay. So, AMASUP has been a steadfast advocate for Filipino seafarers. 65 years na po AMASUP, and we're grateful to be part of Museo del Galeon as one of your partners, and we're very proud. Can you tell us about the importance of AMASUP's, of our partnership with Museo del Galeon, and how important it is for the seafarers, our members and their families, to be able to immerse themselves in the museum?
2: From day one, AMASUP has been involved in and supportive in every way for the museum. I think both AMASUP and Captain Oka share a vision of enriching and empowering the Filipino seafarer. And they've helped us in so many ways, not just in terms of yung mga sponsorships or that, but for example, giving us a sort of access to their seafarers, you know, to interviews with seafarers, and sort of giving access to allow us to visit their museum so we can understand ano yung perspective ng isang seafarer today.
1: Mm-hmm.
2: Another aspect which supported us was the media band that we have in our museum.
1: Mm-hmm.
2: So this media band, which is supported not just by AMOS, but also by the ITF,
1: mm-hmm.
2: Seafarers Trust, was actually a huge part of the museum. It's over 1,300 square meters of LED mesh screen.
1: Wow.
2: That encircles the museum, and wow, it's really amazing.
1: Mm-hmm.
2: And we couldn't have done it without AMASUP.
1: Mm-hmm.
2: And you know, we actually we felt so under pressure to deliver a story that honors AMASUP and honors new seafarers, that we actually contacted a production house sa Spain,

0: named Acciona Cultura,
1: wow.
0: and they gladly made a story for us, which honors our not only just the narrative but also yung legacy ng Filipino seafarer, and which you can see right now in the museum, every day that we're open.
1: So, si Captain Oka kasi, the founder of AMUSO, really had seafarers at the heart of his advocacy in the maritime industry. He was also a master mariner himself. And his son, Dr. Oka, who's the president of AMUSOP now, really wants to continue that legacy, not just for the seafarer members, of course, it's been the core of AMUSOP, but also their families. Yes, and nakakatuwa po kasi sa Museo del Galeon, hindi lang seafarers yung ini-encourage na mag-explore, na bumisita, na ma-experience yung Museo del Galeon, pati mga pamilya po nila. So we're very grateful po sa promotion yun nung Day of the Seafarer that you did for them.
0: We're very honored to work with AMOSUP on this, and I think one of the takeaways ng museum is that we hope that the families come back after visiting the museum with a takeaway na ito yung mga sacrifices ng mga seafarers that they do every day, that yes, that we're not just seafarers, we're also travelers, we're explorers even before yung modern maritime industry.
1: Tsaka ang halaga kasi, 'di ba kasi pag naman nasa barko yung mga seafarers, hindi natin nakikita yung whole picture eh. 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And tama po ba no, Day of the Seafarer, free ang entrance sa lahat ng mga Pilipinong mandaragat and for their families?
0: So for their families, that we give a discount for their families of every seafarer.
1: Thank you to Museo del Galeon. Sana ganyan din yung promo sa ano, National Maritime Week at World Maritime Day. Baka pwede mailambing po, no? Free entrance para sa mga seafarers natin and discount para sa mga pamilya nila because this is a really, really great achievement for the whole country, not just the maritime industry, but for the whole country. Kasi this is a huge part of our history as a nation. Yung seafaring heritage natin, we really have to highlight

Good day, I am Win Peñano, bringing you this week's edition of PBS News. For top stories, Malacañang has denied allegations that the Marcos administration is using the law to target political opponents. Palace Press Officer Claire Castro says the government is simply enforcing existing laws and ensuring transparency and accountability. Castro made the statement in response to Davao City Mayor Sebastian Duterte, who claimed the administration was using the legal system against its critics following the arrests of Senator Rodante Marcoleta and former Congressman Mike Defensor. She said those facing allegations should answer the charges in court instead of claiming political persecution. Castro also maintained that the Marcos administration is exercising its authority in accordance with the law and the Constitution. She added that legal proceedings should be allowed to continue without interference, stressing the government's commitment to the rule of law. In our news, Malacañang says President Ferdinand R. Marcos Jr. remains focused on governance and national development amid exchanges with Vice President Sara Duterte. Palace Press Officer Claire Castro says the president continues to prioritize peace, order, and economic progress while carrying out his duties. Castro issued the statement after Vice President Duterte urged government officials to focus on national development instead of what she described as political interests. The palace maintained that transparency and accountability remain part of the administration's mandate and should not be set aside. Castro also said the vice president should address the allegations against her through the constitutional process, including the ongoing impeachment proceedings. She added that the administration remains committed to the rule of law and insists its actions are guided by the Constitution and existing laws. Malacañang says Vice President Sara Duterte may run for president in the 2028 elections if she is cleared of any impeachable offense. Palace Press Officer Claire Castro said no one can stop Duterte from seeking the presidency if she is found not liable in the ongoing impeachment proceedings. Castro also urged the public to respect the constitutional process and avoid politicizing the impeachment trial. The statement came after Davao City Mayor Sebastian Duterte claimed that the impeachment case aims to prevent his sister from running for president in 2028. President Ferdinand R. Marcos Jr. has extended the civil registration and vital statistics decade in the Philippines until 2030. Under Proclamation No. 1339, the extension aims to achieve universal and timely civil registration while strengthening the country's vital statistics system. The Philippine Statistics Authority will continue to lead the implementation of the program in coordination with government agencies, local governments, and other stakeholders. The move also reaffirms the Philippines' commitment to the United Nations Sustainable Development Goals and the Regional Civil Registration and Vital Statistics Framework in Asia and the Pacific. While the government has improved birth and death registration over the past decade, the proclamation notes that challenges remain, including gaps in registration, limited integration of health and civil registry systems, and the need for greater digitalization. All government agencies are directed to support the program, while local governments, private organizations, and other stakeholders are encouraged to participate in its implementation.

The Cabinet has approved the proposed 2027 National Expenditure Program during a meeting led by President Ferdinand R. Marcos Jr. at Malacañang. The Presidential Communications Office says details of the proposed budget will be announced once the President formally submits it to Congress. Earlier budget guidelines show the government is targeting a 7.2 trillion peso national budget for 2027, about 6% higher than this year's spending plan. The proposed budget will serve as the basis for Congress in crafting the 2027 General Appropriations Act. First Lady Liza Araneta Marcos led the distribution of rice assistance to 3,100 beneficiaries in Mandaluyong City under her Mula sa Puso para sa Pamilya program. Each beneficiary received 10 kilos of rice, with recipients including senior citizens, transport workers, and children with disabilities. The event also marked the first public appearance of newly appointed Cabinet Secretary Benhur Abalos, who said the administration remains committed to bringing government services closer to communities. The rice assistance is part of the government's continuing efforts to support vulnerable sectors under the Bagong Pilipinas program. President Ferdinand R. Marcos Jr. says the South China Sea must remain a sea of peace, cooperation, and connectivity, not conflict. Speaking during a reception marking the 10th anniversary of the 2016 Arbitral Award, the President urged all nations to uphold international law and resolve disputes through peaceful means. President Marcos said the Philippines chose dialogue over confrontation and law over intimidation when it sought arbitration against China's claims in the South China Sea. He stressed that the landmark ruling is not only about maritime rights, but also about protecting the livelihoods of Filipinos who depend on the waters. The President also reaffirmed the country's commitment to the United Nations Charter, the United Nations Convention on the Law of the Sea, and continued constructive engagement with the international community. President Ferdinand R. Marcos Jr. says the 2016 arbitral ruling on the South China Sea is a victory not only for the Philippines, but also for Filipino fisher folk and coastal communities. Speaking at a ceremony marking the ruling's 10th anniversary, the President said the landmark decision protects the rights, livelihoods, and dignity of Filipinos who depend on the sea. President Marcos stressed that international maritime law is not negotiable, irreplaceable, and non-optional, adding that the rule of law must remain the basis for resolving maritime disputes. He also reaffirmed the Philippines' commitment to the United Nations Charter and the United Nations Convention on the Law of the Sea, while pledging to continue pursuing peace through respect for international law and constructive engagement with other nations. A majority of Filipinos support the Marcos administration's response to the West Philippine Sea dispute, according to the latest OCTA Research Survey. The poll, conducted from April 20 to 24 among 1,200 adult respondents, found that 66% approve of the government's handling of the territorial issue, while 13% disagree and 19% remain undecided. The survey also showed strong public backing for expanding the country's naval presence, pursuing diplomatic and peaceful solutions, and further modernizing the armed forces of the Philippines. Support was highest in the National Capital Region at 70%, followed by Balanced Luzon at 68%, the Visayas at 65%, and Mindanao at 62%. OCTA said the results reflect a continuing trend of public support for a stronger government response in protecting the country's interests in the West Philippine Sea. The survey has a margin of error of plus minus 3% at a 95% confidence level.
President Ferdinand R. Marcos Jr. has inaugurated the new headquarters of the Presidential Guard Corps in San Miguel, Manila. According to the Presidential Communications Office, the new facility reflects the government's continued support for the welfare and operational capability of the Presidential Security Command. During the inauguration, the President praised security personnel for their dedication in protecting the President, the First Family, and ensuring the continuity of government operations. President Marcos also urged members of the Presidential Security Command to take care of the new headquarters and treat it as their second home as they continue carrying out their mission. Senator Judge Panfilo Lacson says a recent Sandigan Bayan ruling may make further action unnecessary on the participation of detained senators in the impeachment trial of Vice President Sara Duterte. Lacson says the anti-graft court's denial of Senator Jinggoy Estrada's request to attend the trial could remove the need for the impeachment court to act on a separate motion filed by Senator Alan Peter Cayetano. Cayetano had proposed that the Senate ask the Sandigan Bayan to allow detained Senators Jinggoy Estrada and Rodante Marcoleta to participate in the proceedings. Lacson says such a request could be viewed as interfering with an ongoing judicial process, although he stressed that the matter should still be discussed by the senator judges. The Sandigan Bayan earlier denied Estrada's motion to leave detention, saying it lacked merit. The request came as the Senate prepares for the impeachment trial, where 16 votes are needed to convict the vice president. The Senate Impeachment Court says it will keep next week's proceedings on schedule but will not rush the presentation of evidence in the impeachment trial of Vice President Sara Duterte. Court spokesperson Reggie Tongol says hearings beginning July 13 may extend until 7 p.m. or 8 p.m. to allow enough time for witness examinations and ensure all evidence is fully presented. The court is expected to hear testimony from NBI Regional Director Jeremy Lotok on Monday, OVP Chief of Staff Zulaika Lopez on Tuesday, and House Legislative Security Bureau Executive Director Belinda Bello on Wednesday. Tongol says the court will also hear arguments on requests for BIR, Bank and Anti-Money Laundering Council records while continuing to uphold due process throughout the trial. House prosecutors are warning against what they call a growing culture of threats among public officials and their supporters. During a press briefing, impeachment prosecutor and Bicol Saro Party List Representative Terry Ridon said the impeachment case against Vice President Sara Duterte is not only about alleged threats against President Ferdinand R. Marcos Jr., the First Lady, and former Speaker Martin Romualdez, but also about stopping the normalization of threatening behavior. Manila Representative Joel Chua said public officials must set good example, stressing that leaders influence the behavior of their followers and younger generations. Deputy Speaker Janet Garin also emphasized that public office comes with accountability, saying threats should not be considered normal conduct for government officials. House Deputy Speaker Janet Garin has condemned the online bullying of House prosecutors handling the impeachment case against Vice President Sara Duterte. The criticism came after social media posts mocked prosecutors over visible saliva and a runny nose during Senate proceedings. Garin, a physician and former health secretary, said the attacks have no medical basis, explaining that dry mouth, saliva, and colds are normal conditions caused by dehydration, prolonged speaking, medication, or viral infections. She urged the public to focus on the evidence and legal arguments instead of personal attacks, stressing that the prosecution panel is simply performing its constitutional duty.
Meanwhile, House Prosecutor Joel Chua said impeachment proceedings are physically demanding and welcomed the decision allowing prosecutors to have drinking water during the hearings. House prosecutors have rejected Vice President Sara Duterte's claim that government officials are consumed by politics. During a press briefing, Bicol Saro Party List Representative Terry Ridon said the government continues to focus on economic programs, wage increases, and other initiatives aimed at improving the lives of Filipinos. Ridon added that efforts are also underway to ensure the country's new upper-middle income status transfers into benefits for ordinary citizens. Meanwhile, Manila Representative Joel Chua urged the Vice President to directly answer the allegations against her, including questions surrounding reported 6.7 billion pesos in transactions cited in Anti-Money Laundering Council records, instead of accusing the government of engaging in politics. The Catholic Bishops' Conference of the Philippines, or CBCP, says it is closely monitoring the Senate impeachment trial of Vice President Sara Duterte. Speaking after the CBCP's plenary assembly, Bishop Jose Colin Bagaforo said the Church is neither for nor against the Vice President but supports the constitutional and the rule of law. Bagaforo urged all parties to allow the impeachment process to take its course and let the legal system render its verdict. He also said the proceedings serve as a reminder that all public officials must remain accountable to the people. Senator Risa Honteveros is urging the Energy Regulatory Commission to temporarily stop the disconnection of electricity service for Meralco customers with legitimate billing disputes. The senator said consumers should not be forced to pay contested charges while complaints over possible meter reading errors are still under investigation. Her proposal came after reports of unusually high electricity bills, including one case where a family was billed despite leaving their home's circuit breaker switch off during a vacation. Honteveros also plans to seek a Senate inquiry into the reported billing errors and push for stronger consumer protection measures. The Senate Committee on Agriculture will investigate allegations that fake farmers' cooperatives and repacked imported rice are being used to exploit government procurement under the Sagip Saka Law. Committee Chair Senator Francisco Pangilinan said the panel is verifying reports that the bogus cooperatives are gaining access to negotiated government contracts intended for legitimate farmers' groups. Lawmakers will also examine claims that imported rice is being repacked and falsely sold as locally produced. A Senate hearing is set on July 16 to identify those responsible, strengthen safeguards, and ensure that the benefits of the Sagip Saka law go only to genuine farmers and fisher folk. The Sandigan Bayan has acquitted a former Cebu Barangay Treasurer of graft charges involving more than 4.6 million pesos in public funds. In its ruling, the anti-graft court said prosecutors failed to prove that the accused actions caused by actual undue injury, despite audit findings showing financial irregularities. However, the court clarified that the acquittal applies only to the graft case and does not affect the separate conviction for malversation handed down by a Cebu Regional Trial Court. The lower court had earlier found former Barangay San Antonio Treasurer Christopher Kakanandin guilty of both malversation and graft over cash shortages and unliquidated public funds during his term.
The Philippine National Police or PNP has ordered all police commanders to conduct post-typhoon assessments following the effects of Typhoon Inday. PNP Chief General Jose Melencion Ortatus Jr. says the assessment will help determine the extent of damage and guide disaster response efforts in affected communities. He says the information will allow authorities to identify priority areas for relief and recovery operations. The PNP has also prepositioned personnel and the resources in areas under storm signals and placed all police units on heightened alert to assist residents. Aside from the typhoon response, Nortatus also directed police units in Negros Island to coordinate with local governments following the recent eruption of Canlaon volcano. The Philippine Institute of Volcanology and Seismology continues to maintain alert level 2 over Canlaon, indicating a moderate level of volcanic unrest. The Philippine National Police or PNP says it has fully complied with all Sandigan Bayan directives regarding the custody of detained Senator Rodante Marcoleta. PNP Chief General Jose Melencion Ortatus Jr. said the police immediately submitted the required medical report and other court documents, adding that the PNP remains committed to enforcing court orders impartially. Marcoleta remains confined at the PNP General Hospital after suffering chest pains, high blood pressure, and being diagnosed with mild pneumonia following his arrest on plunder charges. Meanwhile, the Criminal Investigation and Detection Group said stricter visitation rules will now be enforced with only Vice President Sara Duterte, Senator Robin Padilla, and Marcoleta's lawyers allowed to visit him, subject to hospital and court regulations. The Philippine National Police or PNP has promoted 11 senior police officers to higher ranks. PNP Director for Operations Brigadier General Ponce Rogelio Peñones has been promoted to Major General. 4 police colonels have also been promoted to Brigadier General, while 6 lieutenant colonels will receive the rank of full colonel. The PNP said the formal donning of ranks ceremony at Camp Crame will be scheduled a later date. Meanwhile, Brigadier General Dominic Bacay has been designated Acting Regional Director of the Police Regional Office in Calabarzon, replacing Brigadier General Hansel Marantan, who is set to retire. The Philippine National Police or PNP has ordered an investigation into the bomb threats that disrupted classes in 8 schools in San Fernando, Pampanga. PNP Chief General Jose Melencion Ortatus Jr. directed police and the anti-cybercrime group to identify those behind the threats posted on social media and file appropriate charges. Authorities inspected the affected schools and found no explosive devices allowing classes to resume after the campuses were declared safe. The PNP says it will strengthen cyber patrols and continue pursuing those responsible for spreading fear and disrupting classes.

0: The Department of Agriculture or DA has declared Cotabato Province free from avian influenza or bird flu. The DA restored the province's disease-free status after successfully containing an outbreak of the highly pathogenic H5N8 strain in duck farms in Mlang last year. Agriculture Secretary Francisco Chu Laurel Jr. said the declaration reflects the successful cooperation between national and local authorities while stressing that strict biosecurity measures must continue to prevent future outbreaks. The DA said the declaration is expected to boost poultry trade and help local farmers recover after the outbreak. The province regained its bird flu status following extensive testing, disinfection, movement controls, and surveillance that confirmed the virus is no longer present. More than 7,000 low-income families in Tarlac are expected to benefit from the government's expanded Pambansang Pabahay para sa Pilipino program or 4PH program. The Department of Human Settlements and Urban Development says officials recently inspected the Kaya Homes housing project in Tarlac City to ensure construction meets quality standards. The 49-hectare development will feature 2-bedroom homes, playgrounds, recreational areas, and a covered court. Qualified buyers may also avail of Pag-ibig funds, subsidized interest rates, making home ownership more affordable. The Council of the Welfare of Children, or CWC, says the Philippines will never be a safe haven for child sex offenders following recent arrests and convictions involving foreign nationals accused of abusing children. The Council recommended the Philippine National Police for arresting a Canadian national wanted for child sexual abuse cases in South Asia and welcomed the U.S. conviction of an American sentenced to 30 years in prison for sexually abusing children in the Philippines. The CWC says these cases highlight the importance of international cooperation in protecting children, bringing offenders to justice. The agency also urged the public to report suspected child abuse cases through the Makabata Helpline 1383. The Department of Education or DepEd has pledged to continue improving education services after Education Secretary Sani Angara ranked second in the latest Tangere survey on cabinet satisfaction. The survey showed Angara with a 46.3% satisfaction rating behind Social Welfare Secretary Rex Gotchalian. DepEd thanked the public for its trust and said the recognition reflects the support of President Ferdinand R. Marcos Jr. as well as the dedication of teachers, school administrators, and non-teaching personnel across the country. Meanwhile, the agency said it is working with 168 local government units to speed up classroom construction under its localized building program. DepEd added that most partner LGUs are already conducting procurement activities while several projects have advanced to the contract award stage to help address classroom shortages nationwide. Labor Secretary Francis Tolentino has rejected claims by Chinese academics that Batanes belongs to China through Taiwan. Tolentino, principal author of the Philippine Maritime Zones Law, described the claim as lawfare and historical revisionism, stressing that Batanes is and will always remain part of the Philippines. He said the country's sovereignty is backed by its long-standing governance, public services, elections, and continued support for the Ivatan people, as well as historical treaties and the 1935 Constitution. Tolentino also warned against attempts to undermine the country's territorial integrity through misleading narratives. Meanwhile, he directed the Department of Labor's office in Batanes to prepare assistance for workers who may be affected by Typhoon Inday. The National Historical Commission of the Philippines, or NHCP, has strongly rejected claims by some Chinese scholars that Batanes belongs to China. The NHCP said the assertions reportedly made during a symposium at Jinan University have no factual or historical basis and were made in bad faith. The commission stressed that scientific data show Batanes is part of the Philippine archipelago, while historical records dating back to 1687 found no evidence of Chinese governance over the islands. It added that Spain formally incorporated Batanes into the province of Cagayan in 1783, and the islands have remained under continuous Philippine sovereignty ever since. The NHCP also emphasized that the Ivatan people have long identified themselves as Filipinos, pointing to their participation in the Philippine Revolution and their liberation of the islands from Japanese occupation in 1945. The commission urged academic institutions to uphold responsible research and reaffirmed its support for the people of Batanes and the country's territorial integrity. Armed Forces of the Philippines, or AFP, has rejected as baseless claims by Chinese scholars that Batanes belongs to China. AFP spokesperson Rear Admiral Roy Vincent Trinidad said the statements are part of a disinformation campaign aimed at gradually changing public perception and justifying future territorial claims. He stressed that Philippine sovereignty over Batanes is indisputable and non-negotiable, adding that the province is an integral part of the country and protected under international law. The AFP also vowed to continue defending the country's territorial integrity and counter foreign disinformation. Defense Secretary Gilberto Teodoro Jr. says the 2016 Arbitral Award has helped transform the Armed Forces of the Philippines into a multi-domain, multi-theater force capable of operating across land, sea, air, space, and cyberspace. Speaking at a forum marking the ruling's 10th anniversary, Teodoro said the landmark decision strengthened the country's defense posture and reinforced the Philippines' maritime rights under international law. He added that the ruling has also encouraged stronger defense cooperation with allies, as shown by this year's record-breaking Balikatan military exercises. The defense chief stressed that the Philippines will continue to uphold its sovereign rights in the West Philippine Sea and protect them for future generations. Motorists should prepare for another increase in fuel prices next week. Industry estimates show diesel prices may rise by 2 pesos to 4 pesos per liter, while gasoline could either increase by up to 1 peso per liter or post a slight rollback. Jetty Petroleum says the expected adjustment is driven by tighter global fuel supplies, strong demand, and renewed tensions between the United States and Iran, which have raised concerns over possible supply disruptions. The final price adjustments will be announced by oil companies before they take effect next week. And that concludes this week's edition of PBS News. For Radyo Pilipinas World Service, I am Win Peñano. Good day.
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2: Time to celebrate kulturang Pinoy, tradisyon, musika, sining, literatura, at iba pa. Anything and everything fun and Filipino. Ito ang Pinoy Kultura.
3: A blessing of safe voyage and a chance to cool off.
4: Pinagmamalaki ng kanta ang Antipolo, named after Tipolo or breadfruit, prolific in the area.
3: The city prides itself as the pilgrimage capital of the Philippines. Two of its more popular attractions are the historical Church of the Nuestra Señora de la Paz y Buen Viaje and its summer popular waterfalls, ang Hinulugang Taktak. The Franciscan missionaries built the church in 1578 and the Jesuits administered it in 1591. Thousands traveled to pray to Our Lady of Peace and Good Voyage, brought in from Mexico in 1626 and enshrined in the cathedral. A favorite tradition is trekking to the shrine on Good Friday Eve and May 1st. Another tradition is having new cars blessed at the church. Many believe it will ensure the safety of the car and its passengers. OFWs also pray for success abroad.
4: Pagkatapos ng pagpapala sa misa ay ang inaabangan ng mga bata ang pagligo sa sikat na Hinulugang Taktak,
3: described playfully in its song. It was first opened in July 1952, became a national park in September 1990, and a protected landscape in November 2000. In 2002, it had to be rehabbed because of water pollution. In February 2020, Hinulugang Taktak reopened, together with unique recreational installations for wall climbing, hanging bridges, and a spider web platform. And don't forget, before you leave, ang pasalubong. Sikat sa lugar ang suman at mangga. But you can also bring home antipolo in a jar, like cocoa jam, latik, kalamay, or adobong kasoy. So, no time to waste. Get into the culture, enjoy a blessing, and have some fun. Tayo na!
2: Yan ang Pinoy kultura, because our culture is cool.
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15: Good day, I am Win Peñano with today's World News in 5. U.S. President Donald Trump says the United States and Iran will continue talks even as he declares last month's ceasefire is no longer in effect. Trump made the announcement after a week of renewed fighting that saw U.S. strikes on Iranian targets and Iran's retaliation against American military sites in the Gulf. Despite the tensions, regional mediators are working to revive diplomacy, with Qatar and Oman holding separate talks with Iranian officials. Meanwhile, oil prices remained elevated as concerns persist over shipping through the Strait of Hormuz, a key route for global energy supplies. In our news, at least 12 people have died and 23 others remain missing after a fast-moving wildfire swept through southern Spain. Authorities said most of the victims ignored evacuation instructions and tried to flee by car, but were overtaken by flames near Los Gallardos in Almería province. Officials said the blaze spread rapidly because of strong winds, with several victims later found outside their vehicles. Firefighters continue battling the wildfire as Spain faces an early and severe fire season following weeks of extreme heat and dry conditions. In Eastern Europe, Ukraine is creating a new military command dedicated to long-range strikes deep inside Russia. Ukrainian President Volodymyr Zelensky said the new command will focus on weakening Russia's ability to wage war by targeting key energy and logistics infrastructure. Ukraine says its latest drone attacks hit oil refineries, fuel depots, and tankers, contributing to fuel shortages and prompting Russia to restrict diesel exports and shipping in parts of the Sea of Azov. Despite the campaign, Zelensky acknowledged Ukraine remains vulnerable to Russian missile attacks as the war continues. Ukraine and Monaco are stepping up cooperation in the investigation into a high-profile bombing involving a Ukrainian-born businessman. Ukraine's Prosecutor General Ruslan Kravchenko said he held talks with his counterpart from Monaco and proposed creating a joint investigative team. The discussions come after a key suspect in the case was found dead near Ukraine's capital earlier this week. Kravchenko said Ukraine is ready to fully cooperate under international legal procedures and expressed hope for the same commitment from Monaco. And in Africa, the World Health Organization or WHO warns the Ebola outbreak in the Democratic Republic of Congo may be far larger than official figures show. A senior WHO official said 4 out of 5 new Ebola cases in the hardest hit areas have no known link to existing patients, indicating widespread community transmission. Officials estimate the outbreak could be 2 to 4 times larger than confirmed data, with nearly 1,800 infections and 625 deaths reported so far. Health authorities are now deploying 21,000 community health workers to strengthen surveillance and encourage people with symptoms to seek treatment early. And that concludes today's edition of World News in 5. For Radyo Pilipinas World Service, I am Win Pagnano. Good day.
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21: 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Maraming salamat po, Mr. President Bongbong Marcos Jr. Hindi kami nagkamali ng taong inalal.
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15: Good day, I am Win Pagnano with today's DFA Online. Philippines Foreign Affairs Secretary Maria Teresa Lazaro has dismissed claims by Chinese scholars that Batanes is part of China through Taiwan. Lazaro said the Philippines bases its position on official government statements and reaffirmed that the country's sovereignty over Batanes is not open to debate. The Department of Foreign Affairs earlier rejected the reported claims, while the National Historical Commission of the Philippines said historical and archaeological evidence clearly shows that Batanes has long been under Philippine sovereignty. The commission added that the Philippine government and its legal predecessors have exercised continuous and undisputed authority over the island province since 1783.
24: DFA Online.
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15: In our news, the Department of Foreign Affairs has reaffirmed that the 2016 South China Sea Arbitral Award remains a cornerstone of Philippine foreign policy as the country marks its 10th anniversary. Foreign Affairs Secretary Maria Teresa Lazaro said the ruling is final, legally binding, and serves as the country's legal basis in defending its maritime rights under the United Nations Convention on the Law of the Sea. Australia and Japan also reiterated their support for the landmark decision, stressing the importance of resolving maritime disputes through international law and peaceful dialogue. Australia likewise announced increased maritime assistance to the Philippines to strengthen regional security and maritime cooperation.
24: DFA Online.
25: Online.
24: Here on Radyo Pilipinas World Service.
15: Meanwhile, the Philippines will use the 2016 Arbitral Award as the legal basis in pursuing a binding code of conduct for the South China Sea with China and fellow ASEAN members. Speaking at a forum marking the ruling's 10th anniversary, Foreign Affairs Secretary Maria Teresa Lazaro said Manila remains committed to concluding the negotiations within the year. Lazaro also reported steady progress in the talks, with ASEAN and China holding monthly meetings and making breakthroughs on key issues. Negotiators continue to discuss the proposed code's legal status, geographic scope, and provisions on self-restraint in the South China Sea.
24: DFA Online.
25: Online.
24: Here on Radyo Pilipinas World Service.
15: More news from the DFA, the Philippines as this year's ASEAN chair will host an informal meeting between ASEAN foreign ministers and Myanmar in Bangkok on July 12. Myanmar will be represented by Foreign Minister U Thin Mayung Swe in the first face-to-face meeting with ASEAN foreign ministers since the 2021 military takeover. The Department of Foreign Affairs says the talks will focus on the situation in Myanmar, including efforts to end violence, promote dialogue, and expand humanitarian assistance under ASEAN's five-point consensus. The meeting follows a directive from ASEAN leaders to continue constructive engagement with Myanmar while upholding the bloc's peace initiatives.
24: DFA Online.
25: Online.
24: Here on Radyo Pilipinas World Service.
15: And news from the Philippine Service posts, the Philippines showcased its culture and export products during its sixth trade policy review at the World Trade Organization headquarters in Geneva. Led by Ambassador Manuel Tihanki, the Philippine delegation highlighted local food products, handicrafts, and tourism through the Love the Philippines campaign while reaffirming the country's commitment to a transparent and rules-based global trading system. The Philippines also joined the launch of the WTO Marketplace, featuring Filipino artisanal products and traditional crafts to promote the country's cultural identity and economic potential. The country's next trade policy review at the World Trade Organization is scheduled for 2030.

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0: Good day. Radio Pilipinas World Service can also be heard on shortwave broadcast through the shortwave facilities of the United States Agency for Global Media or Voice of America on the following shortwave frequencies: 15.640 MHz, 17.750 MHz, and 21.720 MHz. I'm your host, Leo Magpayo, and this is Dateline Malacanang in Review. Philippine President Ferdinand R. Marcos Jr. has praised Filipino tennis star Alex Ayala for her remarkable run at Wimbledon, calling her performance a powerful reminder of the talent and determination of Filipino athletes on the world stage. The president acknowledged that while Ayala's campaign has come to an end, she once again proved to the global tennis community that Filipino excellence can stand toe-to-toe with the best. He thanked the young champion for showing that no dream is ever too high for anyone willing to work hard, persevere, and dare to chase it. In his message, President Marcos told Ayala that nothing can stop her growth as an athlete. He emphasized that she remains a champion in the eyes of the entire Filipino nation, which continues to support her wholeheartedly and celebrate every milestone she achieves. The chief executive said Ayala's Wimbledon run serves as an inspiration to young Filipinos, reinforcing the belief that discipline, courage, and ambition can take them far beyond the limits they once imagined.
1: Dateline Malacañang.
0: Malacañang said Monday that President Ferdinand R. Marcos Jr. will not closely follow the impeachment trial of Vice President Sara Duterte, stressing that the chief executive remains focused on governance and the country's most urgent concerns. Palace Press Officer Claire Castro explained that the president has far more pressing responsibilities than monitoring the day-to-day proceedings of the Senate impeachment court. She added that the president will be informed of major developments as they unfold, even without personally tracking the trial. The Senate formally convenes as an impeachment court Monday afternoon to begin hearing the case against Duterte, who faces accusations of culpable violation of the Constitution, bribery, graft and corruption, betrayal of public trust, and the alleged misuse of more than 612 million pesos in confidential funds. A conviction requires at least 16 votes from the 24-member chamber and would result in her removal and permanent disqualification from public office. Asked about the president's view as the trial against his former running mate begins, the palace reiterated President Marcos's long-standing position that public officials facing allegations should answer them through proper legal channels. The palace added that appearing before the impeachment court allows Duterte to personally respond to the accusations. Castro also underscored that the executive branch will not interfere in any Senate deliberations, including discussions on the required number of votes for conviction, saying such matters fall solely under the Senate's authority.
2: Hindi naman po kinakailangan mag-monitor ang Pangulo. 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
0: That was Palace Press Officer Claire Castro.
1: Dateline Malacañang.
0: Also on Monday, Malacanang clarified that the Philippines' newly acquired Upper Middle Income Country or UMIC status will not immediately affect interest rates on loans secured from multilateral development institutions. Citing Finance Secretary Frederick Go, Palace Press Officer Claire Castro said, any adjustments to lending terms resulting from the World Bank's reclassification would take several years to materialize and even then would have only a minimal impact on the country's borrowing costs. According to the Department of Finance, or DOF, most multilateral lenders observe a review period, typically around 3 years, to determine whether a country consistently maintains its new income status before any changes in loan rates are applied. As a result, no adjustments are expected in 2026 or 2027. Castro added that any potential increase in borrowing costs would not be felt within the next 3 years and would affect only a limited portion of the country's loan portfolio. She also noted that the DOF has yet to provide details on whether the UMIC status could influence the grants extended to the Philippines. The palace emphasized that the country's upgraded classification will not disrupt the government's financing strategy for the 2026 national budget or the preparation of the proposed 2027 expenditure program.
2: Opo, minabuti po natin tanungin mismo si Secretary Frederick Go patungkol po sa issue na yan dahil napaka-technical na kailangan nating i-explain sa taong bayan. Ito po at babanggitin ko mismo ang sinabi ni Secretary Frederick Go ng Department of Finance. The effect on multilateral loans will not take effect immediately. Most of them have a period to see if we maintain the status for about 3 years before there is an effect on loan rates. And the effect is very minimal and only affect very few. So for 2026 or 2027, there will be no effect. And if ever there is, it will be very minuscule. So ibig po natin sabihin, kung may papataw man, magbabago ang rates, hindi pa po ito mararamdaman sa loob ng 3 taon. Sa ngayon, wala pa po. Kasi sabi nga po natin, ito ititignan sa loob ng 3 taon. So yung 2027 budget ay hindi naman po maapektuhan.
0: The clarification follows President Ferdinand R. Marcos Jr.'s remarks during his recent official visit to Canada, where he acknowledged that the shift to upper middle income status could eventually affect access to certain concessional loans and grants. The World Bank elevated the Philippines to UMIC status after its gross national income, or GNI per capita, reached $4,850 in 2025, surpassing the $4,636 threshold. The country had remained in the lower middle income bracket since 1987. Economic managers have hailed the reclassification as a major milestone reflecting sustained growth, with the economy expanding by an average of 5.8% annually over the past 5 years. They added that the new status is expected to boost investor confidence and strengthen the Philippines' position in global capital markets, even as access to some concessional financing gradually narrows.
1: Dateline, Malacañang.
0: Philippine President Ferdinand R. Marcos Jr. has directed the Armed Forces of the Philippines, or AFP, to remain steadfast in protecting the country's territory and addressing evolving security challenges. During the AFP's first semester command conference at Camp Aguinaldo, the President received updates on the military's operational accomplishments, strategic priorities, and campaign plans. AFP Chief General Romeo Bronner Jr., who is set to retire on July 21st after completing his 3-year term, said, the military reaffirmed its commitment to defending the West Philippine Sea and will continue maritime patrols and joint exercises with the United States and other like-minded nations. Bronner also highlighted the approaching 10th anniversary of the 2016 Arbitral Award on July 12, saying the Philippines remains committed to resisting what he described as China's illegal, coercive, aggressive, and deceptive actions in the West Philippine Sea. Defense Secretary Gilberto Chodoro Jr. said President Marcos instructed the military to remain firm in its external defense operations, stressing that diplomacy must be backed by credible deterrence. The conference also reviewed the AFP's modernization efforts, capability development, and strategies to strengthen both internal and external security operations across the country.
1: Dateline, Malacañang.
0: Philippine President Ferdinand R. Marcos Jr. has approved several key infrastructure and development projects aimed at improving transportation, creating jobs, strengthening clean energy, and advancing digital innovation. During the 10th meeting of the Economy and Development Council, the President approved the variation order for the Light Rail Transit Line 1 or LRT1 South Extension Project, paving the way for the completion of the common station that will connect LRT1, Metrorail Transit or MRT Line 3, and MRT Line 7 with future integration into the Metro Manila Subway. The Council also approved the 15.7 billion peso project BEST of the Technical Education and Skills Development Authority or TESDA, which aims to expand technical and vocational training and prepare more Filipinos for high-demand industries. Also given the green light was a 10 billion peso Philippine Geothermal Resource De-risking Facility to encourage investment in clean energy, along with the Philippine Artificial Intelligence Infrastructure Master Plan 2026-2033 to strengthen the country's AI capabilities and digital innovation. The Council likewise approved upgrades under the Philippine Seismic Risk Reduction and Resilience Project to reinforce selected public school buildings in Metro Manila against earthquakes and other disasters. Officials said the projects are expected to improve connectivity, develop a more competitive workforce, and support long-term economic growth.
1: Dateline, Malacañang.
0: Philippine President Ferdinand R. Marcos Jr. on Wednesday led the nationwide launch of the Expanded School-Based Feeding Program, or SBFP, emphasizing that the government aims to remove hunger as a barrier to learning by ensuring more public school children receive nutritious meals. The expanded program now covers all kindergarten and grade 1 learners nationwide, shifting away from the previous system that selected beneficiaries. The initiative is being rolled out simultaneously across the country to make sure no child attends schools on an empty stomach. The feeding program also supports efforts to reduce child malnutrition and stunting, while creating a guaranteed market for local farmers as government procurement prioritizes locally sourced products. Under Republic Act or RA 11037, the SBFP remains Department of Education or DepEd's flagship nutrition program. For school year 2026-2027, universal feeding will be implemented for kindergarten and grade 1, while identified learners from grade 2 to 6 will continue receiving hot meals, nutritious food items, and milk. The launch included the serving of hot meals and the signing of a joint administrative order between DepEd and the Department of Agriculture or DA to strengthen implementation. DepEd said the expanded program aims to reduce hunger, improve school participation, and support the overall health and development of learners. Pulilan Central School has over 775 beneficiaries this school year.
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0: That was Philippine President Ferdinand R. Marcos Jr.
1: Dateline, Malacañang.
0: Philippine President Ferdinand R. Marcos Jr. is calling on government-owned and controlled corporations, or GOCCs, to tighten fiscal discipline after remitting 140 billion pesos in dividends to the national government, a windfall he says will boost public services without raising new taxes. At the 2026 GOCC Day in Malacañang, the president said the strong dividend performance proves that sound governance benefits ordinary Filipinos. Under the dividend law, GOCCs must remit at least 50% of their annual net earnings. This year, 50 GOCCs declared 147.15 billion pesos, with 140 billion pesos already turned over as of July 8th, surpassing last year's total after the Department of Finance or DOF pushed for a higher 75% remittance target. President Marcos said the collections can bankroll major government priorities, from building nearly 40,000 classrooms to providing 165,000 housing units to constructing up to 9,300 kilometers of farm-to-market roads. But he reminded GOCCs that while some are designed to generate revenue, profit must never overshadow their public service mandate. The chief executive urged GOCCs to modernize operations, embrace innovation, and eliminate inefficiencies, stressing that public funds must be managed wisely, transparently, and with intention. GOCC Day is observed annually to recognize state-owned firms' contributions to nation-building, particularly through dividend remittances, a major source of non-tax revenue for the government.
4: And every peso that you have remitted strengthens the government's capacity to deliver better services without imposing additional tax burdens on ordinary Filipinos. It is proof that sound governance and fiscal responsibility can create opportunities for our people while sparing them from bearing greater financial sacrifice. Recognizing this, The Department of Finance encouraged our GOCCs to raise their dividend remittances to 75% in 2024. It was an ambitious target, one that demanded discipline, efficiency, and a strong commitment to the highest standards of public stewardship. I am pleased that the response from our GOCCs has shown that such standards are within our reach. As of this month, dividend collections have surpassed those of the previous year. We have received approximately 139.8 billion pesos from 50 GOCCs. These are resources that can build nearly 40,000 classrooms for children, provide around 165,000 homes for Filipino families, construct roughly 8,700 to 9,300 kilometers of farm-to-market roads that connect our farmers and fisherfolk to their markets. While some GOCCs are created to generate revenue and ensure financial sustainability, may you never lose sight of the reason that you exist. Your foremost mandate is that of public service. Profit is never the end in itself. It is just a means to better serve our people. And that is why I challenge every GOCC to continue modernizing your systems, embracing innovation, and eliminating inefficiencies wherever they may exist. At the same time, let us remain steadfast in practicing fiscal discipline. Public resources must never be treated as privileges to be spent, but as responsibilities to be managed wisely, transparently, and intentionally.
0: That was Philippine President Ferdinand R. Marcos Jr.
1: Dateline, Malacañang.
0: Philippine President Ferdinand R. Marcos Jr. said wage boards across the country are now reviewing possible salary adjustments, with recommendations expected by September or October. During a visit to Pulilan, Bulacan Province, the President told reporters that the regional tripartite wage boards are closely monitoring prices and economic conditions in their respective areas to determine whether current wage rates remain fair or if increases are warranted. The chief executive noted that the boards work continuously, assessing real-time market conditions to ensure wage decisions reflect the situation on the ground. President Marcos cited the recently approved 85 peso daily minimum wage increase for workers in Metro Manila as an example of how wage boards respond to economic realities. The National Capital Region, or NCR, adjustment will be released in two tranches, 60 pesos on July 19th and 25 pesos on January 20th, 2027. This raises the daily minimum wage to 780 pesos for non-agriculture workers and 743 pesos for agricultural workers and small retail or service establishments with 15 or fewer employees. The president said regional boards are still completing their assessments, and once finished, government will release the results along with their recommendations. He emphasized that wage adjustments must strike a balance, providing better support for workers while considering the economic conditions unique to each region.
3: Ang tripartite wage board, sa BATE, regional tripartite wage board, patuloy yan, hindi tumitigil yan. 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
0: That was Philippine President Ferdinand R. Marcos Jr.
1: Dateline, Malacañang.
0: Philippine President Ferdinand R. Marcos Jr. met with top executives of Amazon Web Services or AWS in Malacañang to discuss a major investment proposal that could bring up to $5 billion into the Philippines over the next 15 years. The centerpiece of the plan is the possible establishment of an AWS region, a network of data centers that would allow the company to deliver cloud services directly from within the country. The move aligns with the administration's push to accelerate digital transformation and position the Philippines as a regional hub for digital infrastructure. According to the Presidential Communications Office, the proposed investment would significantly boost the nation's digital backbone, enabling faster, more secure, and more reliable cloud services for businesses, startups, and government agencies. If approved, the project is expected to generate thousands of high-value jobs and strengthen the country's competitiveness in key digital sectors such as artificial intelligence, data analytics, cybersecurity, e-commerce, and digital government services. The meeting underscores the administration's strategy to attract global tech players and expand the Philippines' role in the region's rapidly growing digital economy.
1: Dateline, Malacañang.
0: Philippine President Ferdinand R. Marcos Jr. on Thursday honored outgoing South Korean Ambassador Lee Sang-hwa with the Order of Sikatuna rank of Datu, one of the country's highest diplomatic distinctions, for his major contributions to strengthening ties between Manila and Seoul. Ambassador Lee received the award during his farewell call at Malacañang Palace, where the President thanked him for helping steer bilateral relations through a period marked by significant political, economic, security, and cultural milestones. President Marcos praised Lee's service, noting that under his tenure since June 2023, the Philippines and South Korea elevated their relationship to a strategic partnership. This followed reciprocal state visits and the President's participation in the 2025 Asia-Pacific Economic Cooperation or APEC Leaders Meeting in Gyeongju. Lee, in turn, expressed gratitude to President Marcos and the Filipino people for the support and hospitality extended to him throughout his posting. The palace highlighted that cooperation between the two nations expanded across multiple fronts. Economic ties deepened with the implementation of a free trade agreement or FTA in December 2024, while South Korea emerged as one of the Philippines' top sources of foreign direct investments, particularly in semiconductors, energy, and critical minerals. South Korea also played a key role in advancing the Luzon Economic Corridor, backing projects such as the rehabilitation of the Ninoy Aquino International Airport or NAIA, investments in the Subic Shipyard, and the expansion of Samsung Electromechanics in Calamba, Laguna. Infrastructure collaboration accelerated as well, with South Korean support for major transport projects involving railways, airports, seaports, and the Bataan-Cavite Interlink Bridge. defense cooperation continued to deepen, with Seoul remaining a major partner in the Armed Forces Modernization Program, supplying assets such as FA-50 fighter jets and naval vessels. Beyond security and trade, South Korea remained one of the Philippines' largest development partners, supporting initiatives in digital transformation, healthcare, education, agriculture, climate resilience, and disaster preparedness. People-to-people exchanges also flourished, with South Korea maintaining its position as one of the Philippines' top tourism markets and expanding cultural, educational, and local government partnerships.
1: Dateline, Malacañang.
0: Malacañang is pushing back against assertions from Vice President Sara Duterte's camp that her alleged death threat against President Ferdinand R. Marcos Jr. was merely hypothetical. The palace maintains the statement was real, intentional, and publicly admitted by Duterte. Palace Press Officer Claire Castro said, "The case is not speculative because Duterte herself publicly declared she had instructed someone to kill the President, First Lady Liza Araneta Marcos, and former House Speaker Martin Romualdez if anything happened to her." Castro noted that Duterte never denied making the remark and even described it as something that should not be taken lightly, making it impossible to frame as a hypothetical scenario. Castro also rejected arguments that the alleged threat cannot constitute grave threats because it was conditional, citing Article 282 of the Revised Penal Code and the Supreme Court ruling in Caluwag versus People. She emphasized that grave threats may be committed regardless of whether a condition is attached.
2: Ang pagbibigay po ng salita na kumausap na siya ng tao para patayin ang Pangulo, ang unang ginang at ang dating House Speaker, hindi po ito hypothetical. 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Hence, under Article 282, there are two forms of committing grave threats. First, when the implication of the threat upon the person, honor, or property, or the family of a person is coupled with condition. And second, when the alleged threatening act or remark is not subject to a condition. So, ang grave threats ay pwedeng conditional or hindi may kasamang condition. At sa cross-examination kahapon, nakita at naisiwalat din ang maraming bagay. 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You cannot and you will not justify something if you did not commit any act. 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
0: On claims that Duterte made the statement out of fear due to an alleged plot called Operation Romanov, Castro said it is up to Duterte's camp to prove the operation existed. She pointed out that the National Bureau of Investigation, or NBI, previously asked Duterte to provide information about supposed threats against her family, but she did not cooperate. Castro stressed that invoking an alleged operation does not justify threatening the president.
2: Sino po ba nagbanggit ng Oplan Romanov? 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
0: Castro also dismissed insinuations that President Marcos influenced the criminal investigation, noting that the NBI acted under its legal mandate to investigate matters involving the president's security. She described allegations of presidential interference as weak, saying the investigation stemmed from Duterte's own public statements.
2: Nag-i-insinuate ba siya na mayroong kinalaman ng Pangulo sa pag-iimbestiga patungkol sa pagbabanta ng vicepresidente sa kanyang buhay? 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
0: The Senate impeachment trial formally opened on July 6 following the House of Representatives' decision in May 2026 to impeach Duterte over multiple allegations, including culpable violation of the Constitution, betrayal of public trust, misuse of confidential funds, bribery, unexplained wealth, and the grave threats case tied to her November 2024 remarks involving the President, the First Lady, and Romualdez.
1: Dateline, Malacañang.
0: And finally, Malacañang on Friday said, President Ferdinand R. Marcos Jr. remains fully engaged in delivering progress and stability for the country, while Vice President Sara Duterte has not contributed to the administration's efforts to advance peace, order, and development. The palace issued the statement after Duterte criticized officials, calling for transparency and accountability, claiming these appeals were driven by political motives. Malacañang responded that the administration continues to prioritize good governance, guided by transparency, accountability, and adherence to constitutional processes. The palace added that Duterte should instead address her allies, whom it accused of engaging in political maneuvering and spreading misinformation aimed at discrediting the president and positioning her for higher office ahead of 2028. Malacañang also emphasized that transparency and accountability are fundamental duties of public servants and should not be set aside. It said the vice president has an obligation to respond to allegations raised against her, noting that the impeachment process is a constitutional mechanism. The palace further lamented that Duterte has frequently been away on personal trips while the president continues to work consistently. It stressed that concealing information related to the allegations would be a disservice to the public and reiterated that no one in the administration is engaging in political activity.
1: Dateline, Malacañang.
0: Before we conclude our program, Radyo Pilipinas World Service of the Presidential Broadcast Service can be heard over the following shortwave frequencies: 15.640 MHz, 17.750 MHz, and 21.720 MHz. Radyo Pilipinas World Service is also live on audio streaming. 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And that concludes this edition of Dateline Malacañang in Review. For Radyo Pilipinas World Service, this is Leo Magpayo. 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And stay safe.
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